That was Johannes Brahms' fourth and final symphony. Symphony No. 4 in E minor, Marin Alsop conducted the London Philharmonic Orchestra. 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Hi, I'm Lauren Rico. How are you doing? Hope you're having a wonderful weekend. If this is your birthday, happy birthday. You share it with Richard Rodgers, who was born on this date in 1902. Together with Oscar Hammerstein II, he transformed the American musical. We're going to hear a bit of his South Pacific, which earned a Pulitzer Prize for drama, and Some Enchanted Evening became one of Broadway's most enduring love songs. It's performed here by the London Philharmonic Orchestra, Edward Gardner conducting, and Gerald Finley is the baritone.

Some Enchanted Evening from South Pacific by Richard Rodgers and Oscar Hammerstein II. Richard Rodgers, born on this date in 1902. That was the London Philharmonic Orchestra, Edward Gardner conducting, and Gerald Finley was the baritone on Classical New York 105.9. Coming up a little bit later, we've got Jennifer Higdon and some scenes from childhood. Right now from Franz Josef Haydn, one of his middle period symphonies, number 40.

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Franz Joseph Haydn, Symphony No. 42 in D. That was the English Concert with Trevor Pinnock conducting on Classical New York, WQXR, on air at 105.9 FM and on HD Radio at 93.9 HD2. Hi, I'm Laura Enrico. As Pride Sunday continues, we turn to one of today's most frequently performed American composers, Jennifer Higdon. She received the Pulitzer Prize for Music back in 2010. Her music has become a favorite with orchestras and audiences around the world. Lullaby from Jennifer Higdon's Harp Concerto. Yolanda Condonassis is the soloist, and Ward Stair directs the Rochester Philharmonic Orchestra.

Lullaby from Jennifer Higdon's harp concerto. Yolanda Kondonassis was the harpist, and Ward Stair conducted the Rochester Philharmonic Orchestra on Classical New York 105.9. From Robert Schumann, Kindersen, and Scenes from Childhood. It isn't music for children, but rather an adult's affectionate memories of childhood. Marc-André Hamelin performs

Kinderson and Scenes from Childhood by Robert Schumann, performed by Marc-André Hamelin. I'm Lauren Rico. Thank you so much for hanging out with me this evening. I hope you enjoy what's left of the weekend. Do stick around. Old School with Jeff Spurgeon is coming up next on Classical New York 105.9. Good night.

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And now begins Old School, an hour of early music from the time of Bach and before. Good evening. I'm Jeff Spurgeon. Tonight's program honors performers from the LGBTQ plus community of today and yesterday. Our first featured performer, the late Jean Lamont, who led the Canadian ensemble Toffle Musique for 33 years. Here she and they are with a gigue by Bach.

And there you have a gig that might have been by J.S. Bach. The scholars say it was probably written by Goldberg. You know, the fellow who first performed those variations. Tafelmusik, conducted by Gene Lamont, born in Queens, raised in Westchester County, and so we counter one of New York's own. Gene Lamont passed away almost exactly 5 years ago. She was 71 and left behind an enormous legacy of recorded music. This is the Pride edition of Old School on WQXR. Now, more performers of our own time. In a moment, something from harpsichordist Mahan Esfahani. But first, tenor Nicholas Pawn and an absolutely beautiful song by Robert Johnson, who worked in Shakespeare's time with, among others, Shakespeare, although the bard did not write these words.

WQXR is supported by the Art Students League of New York, presenting Fairfield Porter, What Everyone Knows, the first large-scale exhibition of the artist's work in New York City in 25 years, on view through August 18th, featuring more than 35 works, as well as rarely seen archival documents and ephemera. More information, or to enroll in a class or workshop, is available at artstudentsleague.org.

couple of English works there. That was a keyboard work by Giles Farnaby, one of the great players of the virginal in the first years of the 17th century. And before it, Robert Johnson's Have You Seen But a Bright Lily Grow? Mahan Esfahani played the Farnaby piece, and Nicholas Pond sang the song. Both performers, members of the classical LGBTQ plus community, whom we salute in this edition of WQXR's Old School. As is Kent Tritle, one of the leading lights of choral music in New York City. Here, he leads the choir of St. Ignatius Loyola in a work from, 1200? Composed by the man known as Perrotin.

Music composed by Perrotin, a Paris composer of the early 13th century. The choir of St. Ignatius Loyola sang an example of Organum Quadruplum, a chant melody and other voices. What you hear is not quite harmony, but the music is on its way toward it. Kent Treitel conducted the choir on Old School on WQXR. Now, a work by Christian Flohr, hotshot organist in Germany in the 17th century. His setting of Inter Brachia Salvatoris Mei, In the Arms of My Savior I Wish to Live and Die, sung here by the countertenor Reginald Mobley.

0: A beautiful countertenor voice, Reginald Mobley, with the ensemble Acronym, and a work by a Bach predecessor, Christian Flohr. We're celebrating Pride on this WQXR Old School program with performances by LGBTQ plus musicians. In a moment, Les Arts Florissants.
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0: Thank you for all of your America 250 suggestions. We'll have an all-American old school to wrap up our Independence Day weekend programming next Sunday. Now, more of our Pride salute, with two performances by William Christie and Les Arts Florissants. We'll hear Purcell's chorus of Cold People in a moment, but first something by Guyache de Wert from his fifth book of madrigals, published in 1571. The text here is from Orlando Furioso, the great poetic tale of the medieval knight Roland. This is a lament from Canto 23, set for six voices.

'Tis love that has warmed us, the chorus of Cold People from Henry Purcell's King Arthur, preceded by some of Ludovico Ariosto's words about another knight, Orlando Furioso, set by Guillaume de Vert, both performances by William Christie and Lézard Florisson. This is WQXR's Old School, saluting artists of the LGBTQ plus community. Now, the group Alchemy, devoted to exploring queer history, gender nonconformity, and transformation in early music. Here are two selections from their album called Love to My Liking. These are 12th century songs of the Trouvères. Both texts are along the familiar theme of how painful love is, and how I wouldn't trade that feeling for all the world.

Two songs from the 1100s from an album called Love to My Liking, performed by Alchemy, a Brooklyn-based group exploring medieval music with an LGBTQ+ perspective, which is our perspective too on this Pride edition of WQXR's Old School. Now, Nicholas McGeegan and Philharmonia Baroque with a Concerto Grosso by Arcangelo Corelli.

That was the Opus 6, No. 9, Concerto of Arcangelo Corelli, played by Philharmonia Baroque, conducted by Nicholas McGeegan. Now, a performance by one of the leading lights of early music, and not just early music, in the LGBTQ+ community in our area, Anthony Roth Costanzo. Here he is with Les Violons du Roi, singing Handel's Ombre, my fou.

That was Omra Mai Fu from Handel's Xerxes, sung by Anthony Roth Costanzo, who's been doing great performing work and also some amazing administrative and creative work in New York, and particularly in Philadelphia. He's a star on many levels. Now, one more performance for this Pride edition of Old School. Christine Brandis sings La Strato, a very clever work by Barbara Strozzi about a distracted lover.

Lastrotto, a distracted lover who sings in spite of not wanting to find relief from love's torment. Barbara Strozzi wrote that music, and Christine Brandis sang it. And that concludes WQXR's Old School program for Pride. Next week, we have another special edition of Old School, an all-American program for our America 250 weekend. Old School comes to you Sunday evenings at 9 and Wednesday evenings at 10 with our sincere thanks to you for listening to WQXR.

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2: Welcome to Reflections from the Keyboard. I'm your host, David Duval. So glad to be with you. We have as our subject, Mozart. James Huneker called him the Divine Greek. Wolfgang Amadeus Mozart, 1756-1791. In the opinion of many, the most perfectly proportioned of any composer and one of music's most wondrous melodists. On this program, I have selected the 27th Piano Concerto's finale, the finale of the 20th Concerto, and his C minor Sonata for Piano. And such players as Clara Haskell, Edwin Fischer, and Horjavsky, and much more on our All Mozart offering. When Mozart was 25, he broke his bondage to the Archbishop of Salzburg and daringly moved to Vienna, where he would be a freelance composer, a very precarious challenge in the age of patronage. He had no income at all. He was desperate to compose more opera, the form that most intrigued him. He took on piano pupils, and he did everything in his power to make a living. And so it was in the summer of 1781, Mozart left for Vienna, where he began the most difficult, but also the most fruitful years of his life. Soon he would have the much-heralded piano competition with Muzio Clementi in front of the emperor and his court. But now Mozart wanted also to settle down. And as I said, he had been jilted by Aloysia Weber. But now Aloysia's 18-year-old sister, Constanza, attracted him, and he began a courtship with the attractive, flighty, and fun-loving Constanza. The couple, over intense opposition of his father and even his sister, married on August 4th, 1782. Mozart was now truly his own man. We begin with the great Mozartian Clara Haskell in Mozart's final piano concerto in B-flat, K-595. Mozart had little time left on earth, and this radiant piano concerto, along with his clarinet concerto, ends the greatest career of any concerto composer. Mozart, as was his habit, gave the premiere. It would not see a performance again for many decades after his death. We now hear Clara Haskell with the Bavarian State Orchestra conducted by Ferenc Friske.

Clara Haskell in collaboration with Ferenc Friske in the third movement of the 27th Piano Concerto of Mozart. Mozart had married Constanze on August 17th of 1782. Very little went easily for them. It was not an easy marriage at all. Constanze loved nice things, even sumptuous ones, and so did Mozart, especially in clothing. Both being spendthrifts, they lived sometimes in near poverty. There were also infidelities and quarrels, but having many gay and frivolous times as well. But the biggest problem was his constant struggle for money. You may not know the name Thomas Monchard. He died several years ago. He was Alfred Cortot's last really excellent pupil. His playing has a rare imagination. I think you will hear it. And his singing tone is heavenly. I'd like you to hear Thomas Monchard's performance of the third movement, the Allegro of the Sonata.

That was Thomas Monchard's performance of the E-flat Sonata, the finale, Mozart still a teenager when he composed it. This is Reflections from the Keyboard. I'm David Dubal. Mozart's 10 years in Vienna as a freelance musician were difficult, to say the least. In the realm of creativity, these would be called the most miraculous decade in musical history. To give you an example, the six great piano concertos, numbers 20 through 25, were composed from February 1785 to December 1786. During these same months, he composed 30 other scores, including The Marriage of Figaro, certainly one of the highest masterpieces of theatrical art. Brahms indeed called it a marvel of the human heart. We shall now hear the finale of the mighty D minor concerto, K466. This is the first of his two minor key concertos. Mozart performed it at one of his subscription concerts in Vienna, where for each concert, the audience always expected a new concerto. At the premiere, Mozart's father came down from Salzburg to hear him, but its reception was less favorable by far than Mozart expected. However, it was to become the 19th century's favorite Mozart concerto. And we know Beethoven played it with great success twice, and he composed two cadenzas for it. We hear the turbulent finale with the great Edwin Fischer at the piano and also conducting the London Philharmonic.

You just heard Edwin Fischer playing the finale of Mozart's 20th Piano Concerto in D minor, K466. I'm pleased to be talking to you of that god of music, Mozart. From the great D minor concerto's finale, let's listen to a solo work, and it will be played by Horjavsky. It'll be the sonata's finale from the 14th sonata in C minor, K457. He wrote only two sonatas in minor keys, and both of them have a unique depth of poignancy. Here is the 80-year-old Horjavsky in the C minor sonata's finale.

you heard the 80-year-old Mieczysław Chorzowski in the finale of the C minor sonata, the 14th of his 19 sonatas. And you know that Chorzowski was playing publicly at age 100 and playing fabulously. This is Reflections from the Keyboard. I'm your host, David Dubal. Tchaikovsky was one of the few 19th century composers who adored Mozart. He wrote this interesting phrase in a letter. He wrote, "Christ inspires truly and exclusively the feeling of love. We pity Christ. We love in him his ideal human side. Mozart I love as the musical Christ." During his 10 years in Vienna, although Joseph II, the Austrian emperor, admired him, he still would not give him a court post. Some of his operas were played at court, but they had few performances. After a performance of Così fan tutti, the emperor said to Mozart, "Very good, but too many notes." Whereupon Mozart retorted, "Sire, just enough notes." In this phrase, we can grasp two things. Mozart was too complex for the time, and he could not take criticism easily. After all, Haydn told Leopold Mozart that Mozart was the greatest composer he knew, and Haydn was never wrong. I have an enchanting finale for you, the Allegro assai of Mozart's 19th concerto. It's played by Alfred Brendel, with Sir Neville Mariner leading the Academy of St. Martin in the Fields.

Oh, what freshness. It's all quite indescribable. That was the 19th Concertos finale with Alfred Brendel at the piano and Mariner conducting the Academy of St. Martin in the Fields. In the summer of 1788, Mozart was experiencing ill health and his finances were at a very low ebb. He had no commissions, and he was even forced to move from his fine apartment to a lesser one. During this year of 1788, he did something unprecedented for his time. From June 26th until August 10th, he went into total seclusion and composed his last three and greatest symphonies, numbers 39, 40, and the Jupiter number 41. The musicologist Alfred Einstein thought that with this effort, Mozart leaped into the Romantic Age with its adage, art for art's sake. It should be understood that an 18th century musician composed for money, and for Mozart to write three monumental symphonies was unheard of without making a penny. And it must also be known that Mozart never in his lifetime heard these three masterworks. In these last alienated years, he found himself writing from the musical conscience of his genius. We now hear the Allegro Molto movement from the Sonata for Four Hands, K381. The artists are Helen and Karl Ehrlich Schnabel.

I thought that was a wonderful performance, wonderful collaboration with Carl Ehrlich Schnabel and Helen Schnabel in the Allegro Molto of Mozart's Duet Sonata in D Major, K381. This is Reflections from the Keyboard. I'm David Dubal. As I've said, Mozart's last decade in Vienna were humanly difficult and creatively beyond any imagination. In less than 9 years, Wolfgangus Amadeus composed more than 200 works. His opera, The Magic Flute, K620, was premiered September 7th, 1791, with rapt audiences. It was not, though, at court, but he was desperately exhausted and ill beyond repair. He had 3 months only to live. A mysterious commission came his way for a requiem. He began composing his Mass for the Dead, which he said was actually composed for himself. But let's have now, from Horjavsky, some happier music. The last movement from the 11th Sonata in A, K331, called the Rondo alla Turca.

Horzhovsky performing the Rondo alla Turca, K331. Mozart was convinced he was slowly being poisoned, but he never went beyond saying this. There were accusations that his rival, Antonio Salieri, had killed him, but this was ridiculous. But Mozart's death is surely veiled in mystery. Possibly it was uremia, a failure of the kidneys, or, in my opinion, his body was simply exhausted from a life of utmost mental toil, the toil of a creative spirit that would not, could not rest. And remember, of his 35 years, 14 of them were traveling on the road. Let's hear the Andante from the 21st Piano Concerto of Mozart with its sustained lyricism. Here is loveliness personified. Gesa-Anda, soloist and conductor of the Salzburg Mozarteum Orchestra.

0: There it was, the Andante from the Concerto No. 21 in C Major, K467, with Geza Unde at the piano, conducting the Salzburg Mozarteum. Let's conclude with some words from Saul Bellow, the American novelist. In Mozart, we see a person who has only himself to rely on. But what a self it is, and what art it has generated. How deeply, beyond words, he speaks to us about the mysteries of our common human nature. Reflections from the Keyboard is a production of WQXR, New York. 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

That's right, Toto. We're not in Leipzig anymore, and I confess that no music by Bach will be played today. Not that that's necessarily a deficit. As I promised, I'm going to be letting down my hair here, what little there is left of it, to share with you sounds not of the classical pipe organ, as usually is the case, but of its always entertaining cousin, the theater organ. Now, for me, organs are organs. I am an omnivore. And whether they're intended to support congregational song or extrapolate the contrapuntal threads and evocative harmonies of some timeless masterpiece, or just riffing on some really good tunes, pipe organs of any sort make my ears tingle, my heart sing, and I put on a happy face. In my teen years, I was as eager to hear Dick Liebert and Leonard Lee as to delight in the artistry of E. Power Biggs or Virgil Fox. And today, I'll be sharing with you performances by Walt Stroney and Mark Herman, Nathan Avakian, and many others playing instruments by Page, Barton, Kimball, Moeller, and of course, Wurlitzer, the brand so omnipresent that, like Kleenex and Frigidaire, it became a symbol for an entire genre, which, if you think about it, truly is a uniquely American invention. Though originally designed to accompany silent films early in the 20th century, these instruments have repurposed themselves quite successfully several times. And thanks to the American Theater Organ Society, I hope you'll be encouraged to walk up a stairway to the stars, meet the boy or the girl next door, and truly understand that when a theater organ plays, that's entertainment. I'm Michael Barone, and we've plenty of entertainment for you today in this ATOS sampler on Pipe Dreams from American Public Media.

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These last two are members of APOBA, the Associated Pipe Organ Builders of America, which is a collaborative of designers, creators, and maintainers of pipe organs found in religious and educational institutions, concert halls, and residences throughout the United States and beyond. And the APOBA Resource Guide and Member Prospectus is available to you at apoba.com. Now, you might be wondering about this ongoing congestive sound that I have. Frankly, I'm not quite sure what it is. Doctors don't seem to know either. But life goes on, and so must the show. So, if you're ready, let's get started with today's ATOS sampler.

Definitely living up to its billing. That's entertainment, indeed. An Arthur Schwartz song from the Depression-era musical The Bandwagon. Walt Stroney performed there on the 1928 Page pipe organ at the Embassy Theater in Fort Wayne, Indiana, featured during an American Theater Organ Society convention back in 2014. A star of a more recent ATOS convention from 2025 is this custom instrument made up of Kimball and Wurlitzer parts, and some others too, at the Karma Labs warehouse in Franklin, Wisconsin, where Mark Herman discovers the gypsy in his soul.

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More at Viking.com.

from the Karma Labs warehouse in Franklin, Wisconsin, which houses one of the largest and newest theater organs in existence, played there by Mark Herman, the song The Gypsy in My Soul, music by Clay Boland, lyrics by Mo Jaffe. The two of them were alumni of the University of Pennsylvania, and they were writing for the Mask and Wig variety show on campus. Mr. Boland had studied dentistry and continued in that profession, but had a little bit of music on the side. Jaffe earned degrees in business and law, but made quite a career in music. So I guess that is entertainment, after all. Here's another taste of this remarkable instrument at Karma Labs, music from England by Newell Chase, titled Midnight in Mayfair.

Little Charmer from Across the Pond, played by Mark Herman at Karma Labs in Franklin, Wisconsin. That was Midnight in Mayfair, music of Newell Chase, a real charmer. And here's Mark Herman again, highlighting the Nathan Barr Studio Wurlitzer in Los Angeles, as recorded during the 2018 ATOS convention, introducing us to The Boy Next Door.

A song about unrequited love made famous by Judy Garland, who sang of The Boy Next Door. Mark Herman played the tune for us on the Nathan Barr Studio Wurlitzer. Hugh Martin and Ralph Blaine collaborated in writing that song for the 1944 film Meet Me in St. Louis, though the 2018 ATOS convention, where Mr. Herman's performance was recorded, was in Los Angeles. And perhaps ironically, the next gathering of the American Theater Organ Society will not be in St. Louis. It'll be in Rochester, New York, the 6th through the 10th of July. And I will have an organ from Rochester in the next hour, but not the ATOS, but the American Guild of Organists will be in St. Louis at the very same time in early July. And it is in St. Louis that we next hear Lou James playing on the famous Wurlitzer at the St. Louis Fox. This will be shortly a Vincent Rowe's favorite, Blueberry Hill, where Fats Domino found his thrill way back when. But before it, a song by Hugh Peretti, Luigi Creatore, and George Davis Weiss, where fools rush in, I can't help falling in love with you.

a mashup of two old favorites, which I remember from my youth. Can't Help Falling in Love with You. Elvis Presley sang that one. And On Blueberry Hill, Fats Domino, favorite. Two of them brought together by Lou Williams in a performance recorded on the Wurlitzer organ at the Fox Theater in St. Louis, Missouri. Not all memorable melodies originated in Tin Pan Alley, and I'm going to bet that you can pick out a few in this next piece by Robert Elmore that give our soloist a chance to show off the concert character of this 1929 Barton organ, which formerly was at the Granada Theater in Kansas City, Kansas. Listen as Tom Naster plays Robert Elmore's Fantasy on Nursery Tunes.

Oh, what a sly collection. A bit of everything from London Bridge is Falling Down and Twinkle Twinkle Little Star to Three Blind Mice. Robert Elmore, always inventive, included those and I think maybe one or two others in his Fantasy on Nursery Tunes. They're played by Tom Naster on the Barton organ, formerly at the Granada Theater in Kansas City, Kansas. Sadly, it's one of many theater organs that eventually was removed from its original home. I'm not quite sure what's happened to it since, but Tom's recording does remain as a happy reminder of the good old days. I salute the American Theater Organ Society, which serves as the primary energy behind the promotion of the theater organ these days. More information about them is at atos.org and on our website, too. You'll find details about their upcoming convention in Rochester, New York, the first full week of July, the 6th through the 10th. And we also have links to more background on our players and instruments here at pipedreams.org. This is program 2625, which is an ATOS sampler. I'm Michael Barone, having fun, I think, despite my clogged up nose. And I hope you're enjoying the program today, too, on Pipe Dreams from American Public Media.

Oh, yes. Takes me back to when I was young, before public radio, where in many cases, unless you were in a big city, there was not much classical music on the radio. In my town, the FM station that did broadcast some classical music did it only in the evenings, like between 6 and 10 o'clock, and after 10, they switched to something less demanding, and often played from an album made by that trumpeter, Bobby Hackett, accompanied by theater organist John Seng, and also is there with insertions by pianist Dave McKenna. That's an album I discovered that was issued by Columbia Records titled Music Till Dawn. And that was the opening track, Stairway to the Stars, by Matty Maenik and Frank Signorelli, which does bring back sweet memories of youth. That organ, by the way, originally was in one of the studios at the Paramount Theater in New York City. The organ purchased by a prosperous businessman, Richard Loderhose, who installed it in a private studio of his own in Queens. Quite a big place, and he used to joke that if things went bad, he and his wife could at least live in the organ room. Well, this sort of relocation was the fate of many theater organs. Sometimes they were transferred intact. Sometimes they were used as components for a new idea, which was the situation involving one of the big stars of the post-war theater organ revival, George Wright, who created a studio instrument in the Hollywood Hills on which he was able to weave really magical spells. And he takes us here to the sunny side of the street.

Dorothy Fields provided the lyrics to which Jimmy McHugh created an engaging melody for The Sunny Side of the Streets. And we have savored the special way that George Wright had with that tune, a 1930s jazz standard, realized on his custom Hollywood studio organ, which reminds me that all theater organists, regardless upon what they are playing, usually are working with someone else's composition and coming up with their own original arrangements and orchestrations. Keep that in mind and consider that Scott Joplin probably never imagined that his Mexican serenade, Solace, might sound like this.

We've been listening to the irreplaceable Tom Hazelton playing the Wilcox Studio Wurlitzer in Gig Harbor, Washington. His own view of the Mexican serenade Solace by Scott Joplin, reminding us that the theater organ is capable of many colors and does not always throb, nor is it always playing show tunes and popular songs. And not all popular music has to be in song form. An Englishman, Albert Ketelby, perfected the popular orchestral tone poem with pieces titled In the Mystic Land of Egypt or In the Persian Markets. These works were originally conceived for a small entertainment orchestra, but they ultimately provided theater organists with plenty of opportunity, which Dave Wickerham exploits, playing on the 80-rank custom Wurlitzer in the music room at the San Filippo Estate in Barrington, Illinois. Now, create your own scenario. We're about to find ourselves in a Persian market.

We've just had a musical adventure in a Persian market, courtesy of composer Albert Ketelby and organist Dave Wickerham, who drew on the full color resources of the custom Wurlitzer pipe organ designed by Dave Junction, which is the crown jewel in an extraordinary collection of mostly mechanical musical instruments at the San Filippo Estate in Barrington, Illinois. The San Filippo Foundation does host public concerts and tours of this facility, and you can check their website for more information. Also about the American Theater Organ Society, whose ongoing energies keep these marvelous instruments in the public eye and ear. I have been highlighting American instruments, performers, and composers this month in preparation for our semi-quincentennial, our nation's 250th birthday coming up on the 4th of July. And indeed, I don't think there's anything more American than the theater organ. And I hope you agree and have enjoyed what we have shared today. You can find more information on our program page, 2625, an ATOS sampler here on pipedreams.org. 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religious and educational institutions, concert halls, and residences throughout the United States and beyond. 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John Kuntz is Associate Producer, Michael DeMarc, our Technical Director today. I salute them both. Now, there is a second hour coming up in many markets, and I hope you'll be able to continue listening. But if not, you can go online and hear that second hour at your leisure at pipedreams.org. But meanwhile, I hope you've enjoyed the music we have featured and that you'll stay tuned here for more fine listening.

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1: If you're looking to hear some great music and great concerts here in New York this summer, you don't have to look far at all. In fact, you're right where you need to be, right here with me. I'm Terrence McKnight, and I'm looking forward to spending weekday afternoons and evenings with you for some great summer listening right here on Classical New York, WQXR.

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Good morning, Elliot Forrest in for Jeff Spurgeon here on this Monday morning. Lisa Beznasiuk, the flutist now in the Flute Concerto in G of Johann Helmich Roman.

0: Lisa Besnosiuk, the flutist in the Orchestra of the Age of Enlightenment and the Flute Concerto in G of Johann Helmut Roman on WQXR here on this Monday morning. Elliot Forrest in for Jeff. More music in a moment.
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0: A concert waltz in D by Alexander Glazunov now. Feel free to dance around if you want. Here's the Orchestra of the Suisse Romande.

A concert waltz in D by the Russian Alexander Glazunov. That was the orchestra of the Suisse Romande here on WQXR here on this early Monday morning. Elliot Forrest in for Jeff. From Russia to Spain, this is one of the Spanish dances of Enrique Granados. Angela Hewitt, the pianist on WQXR.

Angela Hewitt, the pianist, here on this Monday morning, the Spanish dance number 4 of Enrique Granados. This is Classical New York, WQXR, 105.9 FM and HD Newark, 90.3 FM, WQXW Ossining, and WNYC FM HD2 New York. Jeff Spurgeon has the day off. I'm Elliot Forrest. A little Beethoven? Sure, here you go. A little Walk in the Woods music, the Pastorale, the fifth movement from the Symphony No. 6 of Beethoven, Yannick Nezet-Séguin, the Chamber Orchestra of Europe.

One of the great conductors working today, both in the concert hall and opera houses, Yannick Nézet-Séguin, conducting the Chamber Orchestra of Europe and the fifth movement, the Allegretto to the Sixth Symphony of Beethoven, the Pastorale, the great Pastorale Symphony of Beethoven. Many of us heard that for the first time in Disney's Fantasia. Elliot Forrest in for Jeff. He's got the morning off. This is music of Carl Maria von Weber.

An overture by Carl Maria von Weber, the Tapiola Sinfonietta, playing here on WQXR. Imagine Handel writing some music, and it's like, what's the deal? What am I writing for? Yeah, we're going to put some musicians in a boat and have them go down the river and play at the same time. What do we call that? Here's a highlights from that work, Music of Handel, the English Baroque soloists. It's the water music.

0: 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John Elliott Gardner, the English Baroque soloist on WQXR. Still to come, music from the movies by Ennio Morricone. 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
0: Even in big operas where the focus is on the singing, there's ballet music. It's called the ballet music from Aida of Verdi, Jose Sorbriere, the Bournemouth Symphony Orchestra.

Jose Sobrero, the Bournemouth Symphony Orchestra, Aida, ballet music by Verdi here on WQXR. Going to the movies this summer? I've seen a few already. It's always fun for me to go to the movies. There's so few people when I go, right? It's like, I don't know how they're going to stay in business. But let's keep going to the movies. The love theme now from Cinema Paradiso, music of Ennio Morricone.

The love theme from Cinema Paradiso, music of Ennio Morricone from the movies here on WQXR. And in case you had not heard, we play movie music every weekday at 4 o'clock. We call it The Score at 4. That's how you know it's movie music, and it's 4 o'clock. Music now by Gustav Holst.

Well, easy for you because you like studied piano and you played it most of your life. Maybe not for the rest of us. It's actually called one of the Sonata Number 2 from the Six Easy Lessons of Yosemite Livacek, playing it very well. Claire Hammond, the pianist, on WQXR. Elliot Forrest in for Jeff. He's got the morning off. Music from Sleeping Beauty coming up in just a little bit. But Les Sylphides, this is music based on Chopin, Alexander Glazunov's arrangement of the Chopin music. This is the London Festival Orchestra.

Alexander Gibson and the London Festival Orchestra, music from Les Sylphides of Chopin here on WQXR. I'm Elliot Forrest, in for Jeff Spurgeon. Good morning.

A concerto grosso to start your morning. Good morning, Elliot Forrest in for Jeff. 7 o'clock here on a Monday. Ricardo Muti, the Philadelphia Orchestra now. Here's the waltz from Sleeping Beauty.

Well, although it's mostly time to get up, that was the Sleeping Beauty Waltz of Tchaikovsky, Riccardo Muti, and the Philadelphia Orchestra. 4 minutes past seven, Elliot Forrest in for Jeff. Coming up a little bit later on, music of Bernard Herrmann, the entry point for me anyway, into movie music. We'll hear music from Citizen Kane. First, an overture by Georg Joseph Vogler.

Catchy little tune, the London Mozart Players and the Overture to Erwin and Elmira of Georg Josef Vogler here on WQXR. 7:10, Elliot in for Jeff. Full morning ahead. Your morning Bach coming up. We've got music from the movies. And yes, we will test your trivia skills with the know-it-all New Yorker story of the day. But first, a movement, the Andante con Moto movement from the Fifth Symphony of Schubert.

0: So prolific, such a great amount of music for a short life. Music of Schubert, second movement from his Fifth Symphony, Nicholas Harnoncourt and the Berlin Philharmonic on WQXR. It will be warm today, but just getting warmer throughout the week. Cloudy today, high about 86. Coming up, your morning Bach, music from Citizen Kane. And a little bit later on, our trivia question. WQXR is supported by the New York Philharmonic. Stefan Devan leads a program including Gershwin's American in Paris, Leonard Bernstein's Candide Overture, and more. July 9th at Alice Tully Hall. Tickets at nyphil.org.
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You got a big full day there, the morning, noon, and night in Vienna, Franz von Suppé. That was Neville Mariner in the Academy of St. Martin in the Fields here on this Monday on WQXR. Elliot Forrest in for Jeff. Cloudy today, high 86, just going to get warmer throughout the week. Coming up just a little bit later on, we'll read your emails. Perhaps you have a dedication, a start the day dedication for you or someone in your family. 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You can email me at Elliot@WQXR.org. But first, your morning Bach. This is an arrangement for piano from the cantata BWV 68 of Johann Sebastian.

Really stirring, a transcription for piano by Ignaz Friedman from the cantata God So Loved the World, the cantata BWV 68, Your Morning Bach on WQXR. Still to come, we've got music from the movies and our know-it-all trivia and also the Start the Day dedications. Perhaps you'd like to give a shout-out to somebody. Email me at elliot@wqxr.org. Borodin, now the Borodin String Quartet playing Borodin.

0: Delightful little nocturne from the string quartet number 2 of Alexander Borodin, the Borodin String Quartet, playing for you here on this Monday. Elliot Forrest in for Jeff. 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
0: Music now by Bernard Herrmann, the great American film composer, born 115 years ago today. What a career, starting off his first film being Citizen Kane and his for the early days, and then later on writing the film score to Taxi Driver and everything for Hitchcock in the middle, including Psycho. Here's music from Citizen Kane by Bernard Herrmann on WQXR.

One of the great film composers in the early days of movies, music of Bernard Herrmann on his birthday, born 115 years ago today, music from Citizen Kane. That was Charles Gerhardt in the National Philharmonic playing the music from the Orson Welles film here on WQXR. Elliot Forrest in for Jeff. Coming up, we'll start the day dedications. If you have emails you'd like us to read, a little shout out for someone in your life, email me at elliot@wqxr.org. Warm today, high about 86. Here's a symphonia by Jerzy Andonin Benda.

Music of Jerzy Antonin Benda, the Symphony No. 4 from the Prague Chamber Orchestra on WQXR. About 5 minutes before 8 o'clock, Elliot Forrest in for Jeff. Time for the Start the Day dedications. My mom, Lisa Sinelli, always writes you for family birthday dedications. We wanted to email you for her. Happy birthday, Mom, Nellie, Lisa. We love you. That out to Lisa. And this from Jose and Teddy. We hope you can make an out-the-door dedication this morning for our five-year-old son, Carl, who's such a frequent listener that he asks us to turn on WQXR if he doesn't hear it already in the morning when he comes in. Carl is graduating from pre-K from a wonderful daycare and pre-K program in Brooklyn called Early Learning Center. And in the fall, off to kindergarten, Teddy and Jose, his parents, and his big brother Ralph, and all four of his grandparents, his aunt, wishes Carl a congratulations. 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Upcoming performances include Carnegie Hall's National Youth Orchestra of the United States of America with conductor Karina Kanalakis and pianist Kirill Gerstein, and the NYO2 with conductor Mei-En Chen and violinist Tessa Lark. 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

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The Trish Trash Polka of Johann Strauss II, the Czechoslovak Radio Symphony Orchestra here on Classical New York, WQXR. 105.9 FM and HD Newark, 90.3 FM, WQXW Ossining, and WNYC FM HD 2 New York. Elliot Forrest with you in for Jeff. Warm today, high about 86. Okay, that's really hot. Just going to get hotter throughout the week, though. The William Tell Overture, those Lone Ranger fans know the last 3 minutes of this overture, but there's more to it. Here's all 11 minutes and 21 seconds of the William Tell Overture of Rossini on WQXR.

Hi-ho, Silver, and you know the rest. The overture to the William Tell of Rossini. Sir Antonio Pappano and the National Academy Orchestra of Santa Cecilia in Rome here on WQXR. That was fun. 10 minutes past 8 o'clock. Elliot Forrest in for Jeff. Cloudy today, high about 86 degrees. Still to come, the Know-It-All New Yorker of the Week trivia contest. I ran into a listener the other day, and they called it the Smart Aleck trivia contest of the day. Kind of like that, too. This is music from Love at Loss by Gottfried Finger.

0: Music of Gottfried Finger, perhaps a composer you know or don't know, 18th century Moravian German Baroque Kapellmeister and composer. That was the Capella Orlandi of Bremen here on WQXR performing for you. Still to come, we've got a good trivia question for you, and yes, the winner does get a certificate. 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
2: The salty tang of ocean air, the perfumed scent of a pine forest or a mountain meadow, the creamy richness of a lobster roll, the instant and eternal appeal of ice cream. 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

The Hungarian Rondo from the Piano Concerto in D of Haydn, played by members of Les Violons du Roi, Alexander Taro, the pianist, on WQXR. Elliot Forrest with you, 24 minutes past 8 o'clock, in for Jeff today, a high about 86 degrees. Coming up, we will revisit one of the great music festivals to have ever happened in New York City. But first, an homage to Mozart, music of Jacques Ibert.

An homage to Mozart by the French composer Jacques Ibert, the orchestra of the Suisse Romande, here on WQXR. Just about 8:30 here on this Monday morning. Elliot Forrest in for Jeff on Monday mornings. At this time, we bring you WQXR's Know-It-All New Yorker trivia question. Here's your chance to prove how smart you are and earn official status as WQXR's Know-It-All New Yorker of the Week. No Googling, okay? In the summer of 1969, a huge music festival took place involving some of the hottest acts of the day. The performances were seen by hundreds of thousands of New Yorkers, and more than 40 hours of the festival were captured on film and video. But this festival was not Woodstock. What was the big music festival in 1969 that happened right here in New York City? If you know the answer, email it to me right now at elliot@wqxr.org. I'll start with the responses, the fifth response, and the first person who gives the correct answer will be our Know-It-All New Yorker of the Week. What's the name of the big music festival that happened in the summer of 1969 in New York City, 57 years ago today? Send your answer to Elliot, two L's and two T's. at WQXR.org.

Their heroic march of Camille Saint-Saëns here on WQXR. Elliot Forrest in for Jeff here on this Monday. Do hold all of your emails. Congratulations going out to Philip O'Brien, who today is crowned the WQXR Know-It-All New Yorker of the Week. They knew that the big 1969 music festival attended by hundreds of thousands of New Yorkers was not named Peace Inn, as was suggested, or even Summer of Soul, which is the documentary about this event, and it wasn't Lollapalooza. And close enough, many of you wrote Harlem Music Festival, but it was called the Harlem Cultural Festival. The festival, produced by an actor and performer named Tony Lawrence, began 2 years earlier and attracted enough attention to earn the support of city officials and a corporate sponsor, Maxwell House Coffee. The performances took place on weekends in Mount Morris Park, now called Marcus Garvey Park, and they were all free. The opening concert of the 69 Festival took place on this date, June 29th, 57 years ago today, headlined by the Fifth Dimension, Stevie Wonder, Gladys Knight and the Pips, Sly and the Family Stone, B.B. King, Nina Simone, Mahalia Jackson, and others were on stage. The festival, now considered a milestone in black culture, was overshadowed by the moon landing. Stevie Wonder was actually performing at the Harlem Cultural Festival when Apollo 11 touched down, and of course Woodstock happened in August. The dozens of hours of film taken at the festival were mostly untouched for years until 2021. Then the musician Questlove produced an award-winning documentary titled Summer of Soul. If you have not seen it, do not hesitate. I've seen it twice. It's amazing. The film is available for streaming on Hulu, and we're going to send Philip O'Brien our non-revocable certificate confirming them that they are a true New York, know-it-all New Yorker. Thanks to everyone who sent in the response. You'll have another chance next Monday. Music now by Vivaldi, Winter from the Four Seasons.

Well, here we are getting really into summer, but that was Winter from the Four Seasons of Vivaldi, Janine Jensen, the violinist, and her ad hoc chamber ensemble. I love the name of that. Elliot Forrest in for Jeff, 86 the high today. Here's a scherzo by Modest Mussorgsky.

Music from an overture to a little-known opera called The Constant Love, the music of Domenico Cimarosa here on WQXR. Hey, if you didn't hear about this already, pianist Jean-Baptiste is releasing a new recording of reimagined masterpieces. The album titled Black Mozart features well-known Mozart melodies and themes played in other styles, from ragtime to stride piano to blues and more. WQXR's Terrence McKnight and a very lucky audience recently got a preview of the album with Jean-Baptiste at the piano in the green space at our studios here in New York. 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Experience a very special journey into Jean-Baptiste's new album. He's great fun. What a talent. Check out his new album, Black Mozart, and the video on demand. Watch anytime at WQXR.org. A dance now from In the Bottoms by Robert Nathaniel Dett.

Big flourish at the end. Clipper Erickson, the pianist, a dance from In the Bottoms by Robert Nathaniel Dett, African-American composer, born in Ontario, lived in Michigan, lived into the 1940s, one of the leading black composers of his day. This is Classical New York, WQXR, 105.9 FM and HD Newark, 90.3 FM, WQXW Ossining and WNYC FM, HD 2 New York. Elliot Forrest in for Jeff. Coming up, we'll hear music of Mozart, a full symphony, but first music from Bizet's L'Arlésienne.

The fun carillon from La Lesienne of Georges Bizet. That was Pablo Gonzalez and the Barcelona Symphony Orchestra on WQXR. 4 minutes past 9 o'clock, couple of trumpet players now, a concerto for two trumpets by Tommaso Albinoni.

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0: The Concerto for Two Trumpets of Tommaso Albanoni, members of the Württemberg Chamber Orchestra, playing for you here on WQXR. 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

divenire, to become, from the living Italian composer and pianist Ludovico Einaudi. Stunning, right? Just beautiful. Members of the Royal Philharmonic Orchestra with that new classical music here on WQXR. 25 past 9 here on this Monday. Elliot Forrest in for Jeff. Still to come, we'll hear music of Dvorak, but first a symphony of Mozart's, his 34th.

Mozart on WQXR, the 34th Symphony of Wolfgang Amadeus, played by the Haydn Sinfonietta of Vienna. 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Thanks for sending in so many great suggestions of American music to include on Saturday and Sunday. We'll share the music and your stories on air and online. 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Elliot in for Jeff, the Slavonic Rhapsody No. 3. This is Dvorak.

Sounds like final chords to me. The Slavonic Rhapsody number 3 in A-flat opus 45 of Antonin Dvorak, played by the Prague Philharmonia. Here on Classical New York, WQXR, 105.9 FM and HD Newark, 90.3 FM, WQXW Ossining, and WNYC FM HD2 New York. 10 o'clock, Elliot Forrest in for Jeff. 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

0: That was fun. Wapango by Jose Pablo Moncayo, the Philharmonic Orchestra of the Americas, led by Alondra de la Parra, here on WQXR. Handle in just a second. The Jerome L. Green Foundation is proud to be a major funder of WQXR, New York City's only classical music station.
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2: If you're looking to hear some great music and great concerts here in New York this summer, you don't have to look far at all. In fact, you're right where you need to be, right here with me. I'm Terrence McKnight, and I'm looking forward to spending weekday afternoons and evenings with you for some great summer listening right here on Classical New York, WQXR.

The Concerto Adore Core, number one of Handel Ensemble's Ophiro, performing here on WQXR. Warm today, hot, high 86. Elliot Forrest in for Jeff. One of the great chamber works of all time now. I think it makes most sense when you know this octet in E-flat, written by Felix Mendelssohn, was written when Mendelssohn was 16 years old. It just has that sense of youthful exuberance. And although the string quartet was a good idea at the time, leave it to a teenager to go, let's put two string quartets together and make an octet. Here it is, the Opus 20 of Mendelssohn, the Chamber Ensemble from the Academy of St. Martin in the Fields on WQXR.

One of the greatest pieces of chamber music ever written, and it was written by a 16-year-old, the Octet in E-flat, Opus 20 of Felix Mendelssohn. That was the Academy of St. Martin in the Fields Chamber Ensemble. A couple of minutes before 11 o'clock, Elliot Forrest in for Jeff Spurgeon. This is called Mattinata. It's a piece of music named after a seaside resort in southern Italy.

Music by Leon Cavallo, Mattinata, named for a seaside resort in Italy. The Bratislava Radio Symphony Orchestra on WQXR. 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Thanks for sending us so many great suggestions of American music to include on Saturday and Sunday. 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Speaking of American music, I'll be hosting a concert with our good friend Lara Downs at Lincoln Center to celebrate America at 250. That's this coming Wednesday evening. Hope you can be there. 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

Punto from Danzas de Panama by William Grant Still. Isaiah Jackson conducted the Berlin Symphony Orchestra on Classical New York 105.9. Hi, I am Lauren Rico, not Elliot Forrest. I'm filling in for Elliot Forrest, and I'm very happy to be spending some time with you. I hope you can stick around through the afternoon. Coming up a little bit later, it's our midday Mozart. Right now, this is one of Mozart's contemporaries, Carl Friedrich Abel. Along with Johann Christian Bach, he organized London's celebrated Bach-Abel concerts, among the city's first public subscription concerts. Maybe this was on one of them. I don't know. The Symphony in E-flat by Carl Friedrich Abel, La Stagione Frankfurt, conducted by Michael Schneider.

La Stagione Frankfurt, Michael Schneider conducting them for Carl Friedrich Abel's Symphony in E-flat on Classical New York 105.9. Most people know Claire de Lune best from Debussy's Suite Bergamasque. That is the third movement, and I think it's the one that people ask me to play most. But the entire Suite Bergamasque is full of elegance and wit. He wrote the music in the 1890s, but then revised it substantially before it was published maybe 15 years later. We're going to hear the entirety of the Suite Bergamasque by Claude Debussy. Here is Jean-Yves Thibaudet.

0: Claude Debussy's suite Bergamasque, including the beautiful Clair de Lune. Jean-Yves Thibaudet was the pianist. 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

Entry of Polymnia from Les Boreades by Jean-Philippe Rameau, performed by Les Delices on Classical New York 105.9. I'm Lauren Rico. Good morning. I'm filling in for Elliot. We're about 20 minutes out from our midday Mozart. And what I can tell you is that it's a lovely bit of chamber music. First, though, Serenade for Small Orchestra. It comes from Hungarian composer Leo Vajner, who spent decades teaching at Budapest's Liszt Academy. His students included conductors George Schulte and Antal Doradi. The Serenade for Small Orchestra is performed by the Budapest Festival Orchestra with, coincidentally, Sir George Schulte conducting.

That's a fun one. The Serenade for Small Orchestra by Leo Vyner. Reminds me of like a Western score for some reason. That was the Budapest Festival Orchestra with Sir George Schulte conducting. 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Hi, good afternoon. I'm Lauren Rico, and I'm filling in for Elliot Forrest. Thanks so much for your company. Have you been hanging on for your midday Mozart? Because I've got it for you. Every weekday at noon, you get a lovely little magical Mozart moment. This one is the Flute Quartet in C. He only wrote four completed flute quartets. And although he famously claimed he wasn't fond of writing for flute, these works remain staples of the chamber repertoire. This is Mozart's Flute Quartet in C. Ulf Dieter Schaff, flute. Philipp Beckert, violin. Andreas Wilvoll, viola. And Georg Boga, cello.

Mozart's Flute Quartet in C, the flutist Ulf Dieter Schaff, violinist Philipp Beckert, violist Andreas Vilvold, and cellist Georg Boga, your midday Mozart, which you can count on Monday through Friday at noon here on WQXR, where support comes from the New York Philharmonic. Kick off your holiday weekend with a celebratory concert featuring Barber's Violin Concerto and more. $25 tickets, July 3rd at David Geffen Hall. Tickets at nyphil.org. Sleeping Beauty, Tom Thumb, Beauty and the Beast. They were the stories that my mother told me and her mother told her. The Mother Goose stories. Maurice Ravel sets them to music. Here's Michael Tilson Thomas with the London Symphony Orchestra.

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I'm Laura Enrico, filling in for Elliot. Good afternoon. Marcel Grangioni, one of the 20th century's greatest harp virtuosos, he became a legendary teacher at Juilliard and a fine composer as well. The Colorado Trail by Marcel Grangioni is performed by harpist Elizabeth Hainan.

Musici with a lovely little Baroque concerto by Tommaso Albinoni, the concerto number 4 in G. Classical New York is WQXR 105.9 FM and HD Newark, 90.3 FM, WQXW Austining, and WNYC FM, HD2 New York. Hi, I'm Laura Enrico, and I'm filling in for Elliot. I hope you're having a wonderful afternoon so far. Some light, amusing music by Dvorak coming up in about 10 minutes. But right now, Beethoven's Romance Number 2. Despite the title, which sounds kind of lightweight, the Romance Number 2 is essentially a miniature violin concerto. Here's the Royal Concertgebouw Orchestra, Bernard Haitink conducting, and Henrik Schering is the violinist.

Romance No. 2 in F by Beethoven, Henrik Schering, violinist with Bernard Haitink, and the Royal Concertgebouw Orchestra on Classical New York 105.9. One of Antonín Dvořák's lightest, happiest orchestral scores, I think, Scherzo Capriccioso. Scherzo is already kind of like an amusing little piece, a little jokey piece. Capriccioso is like capricious. Scherzo Capriccioso is performed by the Baltimore Symphony Orchestra with Marin Alsup conducting.

0: Antonín Dvořák's Scherzo Capriccioso, Marin Alsop conducted the Baltimore Symphony Orchestra. 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
2: The salty tang of ocean air, the perfume scent of a pine forest or a mountain meadow, the creamy richness of a lobster roll, the instant and eternal appeal of ice cream. 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

You may not know the name Amanda Röntgenmeier, but she was admired by the likes of Brahms and Grieg. She was one of Sweden's pioneering female composers. That was the Andante from Amanda Röntgenmeier's piano quartet in E minor. Gregory Maytan, violin. Bernd Leisel, viola. Sarah Wieck, cello. And Anne-Sophie Klingberg, piano. 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I'm just filling in for Elliot, and just so happy to spend this time with you listening to great music like this great Haydn symphony. Love this name. Love this one. It's named Military, the Military Symphony number 100 for its dramatic use of Turkish percussion cymbals, triangle, and bass drum. Here's Jeffrey Tate conducting the English Chamber Orchestra.

I think all that percussion is so much fun. The Military Symphony No. 100 in G by Haydn. Jeffrey Tate conducted the English Chamber Orchestra on Classical New York, WQXR, 105.9 FM and HD Newark, 90.3 FM, WQXW Austin, and WNYC FM, HD2 New York. Good afternoon. I'm Lauren Rico, and I'm filling in for Elliot. Welcome to the comfort zone. Time to slow the pace a little, settle in, and let great music create a little breathing room in the middle of your Monday. This time, the comfort zone brings us Frédéric Chopin's Etude in A-flat, Aeolian Harp. It's performed by Vladimir Ashkenazy.

The Etude in A-flat by Frédéric Chopin, Aeolian Harp. The pianist was Vladimir Ashkenazy. That was The Comfort Zone, a space you can come to Monday through Friday at 2 o'clock for a beautiful piece of music, just something to give you a little reset in the middle of the day. Be listening for The Comfort Zone Monday through Friday here on WQXR. Right now we're off to 18th century Belgium and Jean-Noël Amal. His Overture de Camera, or Chamber Overture No. 1, is performed by Camerata Leodiensis. Hubert Schönbrut is conducting.

0: Jean-Noël Amal's Overture de Camera, or Chamber Overture No. 1. That was the Ensemble Camerata Laodiensis, with Hubert Schönbrut conducting them. 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Stéphane Deneuve leads a program including Gershwin's American in Paris, Bernstein's Candide Overture, and more, July 9th at Alice Tully Hall. Tickets at nyphil.org.
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0: Charles Martin Loeffler was born in Germany in 1861. He lived until 1935, and he made his career in America as assistant concertmaster of the Boston Symphony. This is Charles Martin Loeffler's Octet. The performers include Graham Steele Johnson and David Schifrin, clarinetist harpist Bridget Kibbe, violinist Stella Chen and Siwoo Kim, violist Matthew Lipman, and Samuel DiCaprio is the cellist.

Charles Martin Loeffler's Octet, Graham Steele Johnson, and David Schifrin were the clarinetist, the harpist Bridget Kibbe, the violinist Stella Chen and Siwoo Kim, violist Matthew Lipman, and Samuel DiCaprio was the cellist. 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Hi, I'm Lauren Rico, and I'm filling in this afternoon for Elliot Forrest. This is one of Gioachino Rossini's grandest overtures from his final Italian opera. It's the overture to Semiramide, the Bologna Community Theater Orchestra, with Michela Mariotti conducting.

The Semiramide Overture by Gioachino Rossini. Michele Mariotti directed the Bologna Community Theater Orchestra. 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Good afternoon. I'm Lauren Rico. I'm filling in for Elliot. Each weekday at 3 p.m., we are saluting the class of 2026 with festive music and your dedications. Today, we're sending congratulations from Jane. She sends congratulations to Violet on her graduation from West Orange High School. We are so proud of all of your hard work, both in the classroom and out. We can't wait to see all you accomplish as you move on to the University of Vermont. We love you and are amazed by your talent. Love, Mom and Dad. Congrats to Violet and the entire graduating class of 2020.

Tarantella Styrian by Claude Debussy. That was the National Orchestra of Lyon, Leonard Slatkin conducting. You can send a dedication message for your favorite graduate to grads@wqxr.org and listen for those messages each weekday at 3 p.m. Again, the address for the dedications is grads@wqxr.org. Felix Mendelssohn wrote an oratorio called St. Paul. This is the overture. Helmut Rilling with the Czech Philharmonic Orchestra.

That was the Overture to the Oratorio St. Paul by Felix Mendelssohn. Helmut Rilling conducted the Czech Philharmonic Orchestra. 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Mozart's Piano Concerto No. 26 in D has the nickname Coronation. It wasn't Mozart's, but it comes apparently from later performances that were connected with imperial coronations. But I don't know, I think it kind of suits it, gives it like this regal vibe. Murray Pariah is both the pianist and the conductor of the Chamber Orchestra of Europe.

Murray Pariah, pianist and conductor of the Chamber Orchestra of Europe for Mozart's Piano Concerto No. 26 in D, The Coronation, on Classical New York WQXR, on air at 105.9 FM and on HD Radio at 93.9 HD2. Hi, I'm Lauren Rico. Good afternoon. I'm filling in for Elliot. We're about 15 minutes out from the score at 4. The only hint I'm going to give you is that it is a Hitchcock film score. You have to wait and see which one it is. In the meantime, Francisco Tárrega is the one who originally arranged bits and pieces of Verdi's opera La Traviata into a fantasia, and then Julian Arcus came along and kind of rearranged it. This is guitarist Rupert Boyd performing Fantasia on Verdi's La Traviata.

Fantasia on Verdi's La Traviata, music by Giuseppe Verdi, originally arranged by Francisco Tárrega, then rearranged by Julian Arcus, performed by guitarist Rupert Boyd on Classical New York 105.9.

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Hi, I'm Lauren Rico filling in for Elliot Forrest. It is time for The Score at 4, and it happens to fall on the birth date of Bernard Herrmann. He was born on June 29th in 1911. So, of course, we're going to do one of his scores. It's from the 1958 psychological thriller Vertigo, starring James Stewart and Kim Novak. And the music, I feel like the music was a character in the film too. It starred. Here's the love scene from Vertigo by Bernard Herrmann, performed by the 12 cellists of the Berlin Philharmonic, along with the Berlin Philharmonic, and harpist Marie-Pierre Langlemet and Esco Lane, bass.

Love Scene comes from the movie Vertigo, 1956, with a score by Bernard Herrmann, who was born on this day, 1911. That's our score for on WQXR. Good afternoon, Terrence McKnight. Let's continue. Here's music by George Philip Telemann. His overture suite, we'll just hear the bourrée and the jig.

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0: 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This is Manuel de Falla's Ballet Score, Three-Cornered Hat.

0: Three-Cornered Hat, a ballet score by Manuel de Falla. Lorne Mazel conducting Berlin Radio Symphony Orchestra. Up next on WQXR, Long Long meets Franz Liszt. You know it's going to be exciting. Stick around.
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Grand Gallop Chromatique. That's by Franz Liszt. Long played it. That's on his record, Liszt, My Piano Hero. You heard it right here on WQXR. Now we're about to hear from a composer who wrote more than 100 symphonies. Not Haydn. This guy wrote about 200 symphonies. He was born about two decades before Joseph Haydn. His name, Ignaz Holzbauer. Let's hear one of his symphonies. This one in E flat major. Kurt Foltz, Chamber Orchestra, plays it right here on WQXR.

That's just one of about 200 symphonies by that composer, Ignaz Holzbauer. Worked in Vienna decades before Joseph Haydn. That was his symphony in E-flat major, Johannes Schlafly, conducting Kurt Waltz Chamber Orchestra. Right here on WQXR, Ignaz Holzbauer. I'm Terrence McKnight, and we're Classical New York, WQXR, 105.9 FM and HD Newark, 90.3 FM, WQXW Ossining, and WNYC FM, HD2 New York. Here's a familiar name, Itzhak Perlman. Here he is playing violin. Music by Pablo de Sarasate. Here he is playing it with Abbey Road Ensemble. Lawrence Foster is conducting. Zeg Werner Weisen on WQXR.

Itzhak Perlman playing Zegwenerweisen by Pablo de Sarasate, Lawrence Foster conducting Abbey Road Ensemble. Coming up on WQXR, we've got a fantasy overture by Tchaikovsky. There's music by Louise LeBeau. Coming up right now, we'll spend some time listening to this concerto a la Portuguesa. It's by William Corbett. Here it is, played by Casa de Música Baroque Orchestra. Andreas Steyer conducts.

A la Portuguesa, the concerto in B-flat major by William Corbett, Andreas Stair conducting Casa de Musica Baroque Orchestra. You heard it here on WQXR. 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

pianist Katia Cimbergi playing the third movement from the Piano Concerto in D minor by Luise Adolfa Lebeau. Jürgen Bruns conducting Berlin Chamber Symphony Ensemble playing that music right here on WQXR. Now we'll continue with a composer whose music we hear every day, every weekday that is, 12 o'clock noon, midday Mozart. Here's some for your afternoon. This is his symphony in G, symphony number 32, Konstantin Trinks conducting Darmstadt State Orchestra.

Symphony No. 32 by Mozart, Konstantin Trinks, conducting Darmstadt State Orchestra, right here on WQXR. I'm Terrence McKnight. A few weeks ago, pianist, composer, John Batiste was in our studio. He's got a record that just came out. It's called Black Mozart. We had a conversation in the studio about his record. He played some music. You can take a look at that interview at WQXR.org. You know, one thing I should have asked him, if you know, if he's saying Black Mozart, is he going to write opera? Is he going to write symphonies? But I did ask him some pertinent questions. You can check that out at WQXR.org. 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We'll continue with Romanian Rhapsody. This is by George Enescu. Eduardo Mata, conducting Dallas Symphony Orchestra.

George Enescu's Romanian Rhapsody in A, played by the Dallas Symphony, conducted by Eduardo Mata. Let's keep the music going. There's Fabio Biondi. He's conducting while playing his violin. This is Europa Galante, playing the concerto in D. This is by Vivaldi.

0: The Concerto in D by Vivaldi, Fabio Biondi conducting, Europa Galante, Fabio Biondi, also the violinist in that recording. 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

Reflections by a composer who started out as a singer, Adrian Albert, born in 1941, worked with Bernstein and Stravinsky. You heard her music played by Sung Hee Lee, playing clarinet, Evan Solomon, the pianist, right here on WQXR. Big week of celebrating American music here on WQXR. 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Here is music by Nikolai Rimsky-Korsakov, A Suite from Lada. This is Gerard Schwartz conducting Seattle Symphony.

A suite of music from Lada by Nikolai Rimsky-Korsakov, Gerard Schwartz conducting Seattle Symphony. Coming up on WQXR, we'll hear one of the orchestral suites by Sebastian Bach. We've got a serenade. Del Kavanaugh is going to play some of his music. He's a guitarist and music for piano and orchestra by Camille Saint-Saëns. Lots more happening here on WQXR. Right now, this is a harp concerto by Giovanni Paciello. Yasna Corrado Merlock plays harp.

Giovanni Paciello's Harp Concerto, European Community Chamber Orchestra, conducted by Dimitri Dimitriadis, Yasna Corrado Merlock, played harp. 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Here is the Orchestral Suite number 3. It's by Johann Sebastian Bach. Richard Agar is conducting Academy of Ancient Music.

The Orchestral Suite No. 3 by Johann Sebastian Bach. You can hear his music every weekday morning, 7:30 a.m., your morning Bach, here on your classical station in New York. That was Richard Agar conducting Academy of Ancient Music. Right now we'll hear Sir Neville Mariner working with Academy of St. Martin in the Fields. This is A Serenade by Dag Verran.

0: Doug Veron Serenade, played by Academy of St. Martin in the Fields, Sir Neville Mariner conducting. Coming up on WQXR, a piece called Melissa. Dale Kavanaugh, the composer, plays it on guitar.
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Melissa. That's from The Three Pieces by Del Kavanagh. You heard him playing guitar right here on WQXR. Got some chamber music coming up for you later tonight. Chamber Music Society of Lincoln Center starts right at 9 o'clock. Right now, here's a big orchestra, Royal Philharmonic. Andre Previn is conducting. Jean-Philippe Collard is the pianist. We're going to hear him playing the Piano Concerto No. 3. This is by Camille Saint-Saëns.

Piano Concerto No. 3 by Camille Saint-Saëns, Jean-Philippe Collard, the pianist. Andre Previn conducting Royal Philharmonic Orchestra right here on WQXR, Classical New York, 105.9 FM and HD Newark, 90.3 FM, WQXW Austin, and WNYC FM, HD2 New York. Coming up, we'll hear All the Planets by Gustav Holst. Right now, here's a sonata by George Frederick Handel.